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1: 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From the misuse of AI and the rise of deepfakes to the dangerous spread of misinformation, it's getting harder for Canadians to separate fact from fiction. That's why having a trustworthy news source is vital. 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

0: station lives on 620 CKRM. I'm Dave Thomas, voice of the Saskatchewan Roughriders. Monday is game day as the Riders take on the Calgary Stampeders. Countdown to kickoff with Tegan Whitco and Wes Cates is at 10. The pregame show is at 12. And kickoff with Luke Mullender and I is at 1. 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

Gotta get that. Gotta get that. 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
1: Rider Nation lives on 620 CKRM. I'm Dave Thomas, voice of the Saskatchewan Roughriders. 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

But hello to you. It's Ashley Greco on the Back in the Day Brunch, kicking off another show. It's so good to be here, and it's the long weekend. Oh, have you also decided to avoid every single responsibility today? Good, good, good, good. You picked the right soundtrack. I got Brandy and Monica coming up, Ace of Base on the way. All of your throwbacks, let's scream. Here we go.

0: Nation lives on 620 CKRM. I'm Dave Thomas, voice of the Saskatchewan Roughriders. Tomorrow is game day as the Riders take on the Calgary Stampeders. 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The pregame show's at 12. And kickoff with Luke Mullinder and I is at 1. 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

time in FIFA World Cup history that the tournament's going to feature three separate opening ceremonies. It all kicks off on June 12th, and it looks like she's going to be headlining the U.S. opening ceremony.

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1: This is happening right now, the deadline to get your census in. Did you know that? By the way, they should call it the senseless because it's stupid. I don't know. Is it stupid?
2: It is. I did know that it was the deadline because I finished mine before the deadline. Yeah. I am a good little Canadian resident.
1: How do you feel? Apparently. Do you feel less stressed about it, or was there any stress in it
2: at all?
1: Well,
2: I do feel like they didn't give, like, when did we, I feel like they didn't give us a lot of time.
1: No.
2: feel like something like this, where they want you to for sure do it, should have given us more time.
1: Yeah.
2: Although then you just end up putting it off. I don't know. I do feel less stressed. It's off my back. And yet I knew I wasn't going to, you know, break the rules like you are.
1: Well,
2: that's usually how it goes.
1: I'm convinced it really isn't that bad. Few things in life that you have to do are that bad. It is just getting around to doing them. That's the bad part. But you know what I do love? You know what I love about this census that I really get sick satisfaction from? I love putting it off. It feels great. I love to not do it.

0: That makes me feel very good.
1: Really? You love putting things off?
0: Oh, yeah. Putting something
1: Mind
0: off.
1: You, I do.
0: Think about canceled plans. How do you feel about canceled plans, right?
1: That's one of my favorite things
0: ever. Listen to me with this, all right? Let's say you plan today to do the census, and then at the last second, you're like, no, I'm not going to do it. I'm putting it off. Huh?
1: That's right? What I did with my Christmas shopping.
0: Right?
1: It was amazing.
0: Incredible. It is a very good feeling. Play 92. Harry Styles. Hi, this is Harry Styles, and you're listening.

0: Stacey and Joel.
1: Shameful to admit. I feel like
2: this is a safe space.
1: Yeah,
2: let it out.
1: Just on public radio airwaves owned by the government. Yeah. Feel free to disclose this very personal information about yourself. Yeah, I'm a bit embarrassed. I feel like I did something that I don't know, man. We did it. We went and finished our census. I said I wasn't going to do it.
0: Ah, you loser.
1: It happened. I like that. It's a safe space. You piece of garbage.
2: Dummy.
1: You human trash.
2: You dummy.
1: You douchebag.
2: Congratulations.
1: Yeah, I know.
2: Welcome to the club. How was it for, I'm assuming your wife.
1: Yeah, she did it. Okay. She cracked. She cracked under the pressure.
2: She couldn't take it.
1: One day after the due date. No, she went and filled it out. She disclosed all the personal information.
2: See, but
1: she was truthful. She told them all the stuff about our family.
2: And
1: now the government has it all again, even though they already had it.
2: One day after the deadline is just like the tiniest flipping of the bird. It's like, screw you guys. But anyway, I did it.
1: Just a little bit.
2: Just a little
1: one. You know what? Here's the thing is that not all of us are built for a life of crime.
2: Yeah.
1: Right?
2: She's a good woman.
1: She's weak. She's a weak woman.

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1: As a society deal with now, because we like to sell stuff on the internet for dumb prices that someone's willing to pay, whether it's free or whatever. There was a guy in Edmonton who got like scammed big time. He was selling a very fancy laptop for $4,500. Somebody met him, gave him an envelope of cash. He counted the envelope twice. He said it was $4,500 in cash. But at some point, the scammer swapped the envelope with one that had only two 50s in it, and the rest was literally cut up flyers and newspapers in the shape of money.
2: It still felt thick, but it wasn't.
1: It felt thick, but it was all fake. I've had nothing but absolutely, and I say this with full sincerity, amazing Facebook Marketplace exchanges. They've all been great.
2: Yeah. I like your stories too. You're talking about, because, you know, it could be quite sketchy out there, and you're just a single woman going to pick up different things and buy things from people. People are inviting you into their home, and you go in and have a nice tea with them. Like, you're just hanging out, having a coffee. Like, you're the situations you're putting yourself in are super dangerous. And then you're like, no, we just had a great chat. It was fine.
1: It was.
2: Like, you're supposed to meet at a parking lot. You're supposed to be in a public place.
1: No.
2: You go to the house. You go in. Mm-hmm. You spend time there. You become friends. Only you could pull that off.
1: I guess. I don't know. Maybe I'm lucky.
2: If I'm going on Facebook Marketplace and I'm going into somebody's house, you're finding my body in the river. That's what's happening for sure.
3: What did you say?

0: with Stacey and Joel.
1: It's time for Law and Order Food Court.
2: What do we got, Detective Coop?
3: These two were murdered at a coffee shop. First they got mugged, then they got creamed.
2: Ah, classic double-double homicide. Did we get a description?
3: Yeah, the perk was described as your average Joe. Bit of a drip, and very bitter.
2: They haven't found him either. So I guess you could say the suspect is still at Grande.
1: That was Law & Order Food Court.

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1: And the Chud cast featuring yours truly and the other one, yours truly over there.
2: The other one.
1: Yeah.
2: Wow.
1: That one over there.
2: I have a name, Joel.
1: The Coop.
2: Thank you for not calling me the other one.
1: Which one?
2: The Coog.
1: Oh, I forgot about that one.
2: It's been a long time.
1: Thank you for bringing that up.
2: Damn it.
1: You know, you dug your own grave on this one.
2: I do that a lot. My foot goes in my mouth a lot.
1: Well, you know what? You got those bunions on it, so it's delicious. By the way, we haven't checked in on the bunions live on the air in a while. How are they doing?
2: It's been okay. Yeah? I don't know. It's random, the pain.
1: It's time for the bunion report.
2: That's embarrassing. Please don't.
1: All right. Well, we'll check in a month and see where the bunions are at.

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0: and Joel on Play 92.
1: The vault breaker winner on the old VLs. Got Angela Yaganiski won just over $500,000, which, by the way, it starts at $500,000. So this thing just rounded off $517,413.66. I just feel like, man, I have stopped playing VLTs and it is at my detriment. It is at my detriment.
2: Is it?
1: You know what? I thought I was making the responsible choice for my family, but now I realize that

0: could be like Angela and winning $500,000. You have better odds of winning the VLT. Odds, 1.12, something like that. But it's better. It's better odds than that. Those would be the worst possible odds.
1: I also feel like the lotto or like the VLT corporation, I don't know. They're doing a great job of like trying to like tantalize us back. They're like, look, another one winner.
0: Yeah. My marriage was actually founded on VLTs. Did you know that? We got married in the
1: romantic.
0: VLT room. No, that's not. So what happened? But this is like, you know, I've been married 13 years now. And before I got married, I was just getting into stand-up comedy at that time too. And I would go do these gigs with I was getting paid in cash by some of these more seasoned comedians. And every time I do a gig, I'd throw it in the VLT. And I squirreled away, I don't know, like $4,000 or $5,000 in VLT money. And I had all this money from comedy, cash money, and also from VLTs. Yeah. And then I bought my wife's engagement ring with money from comedy and VLTs. So I'm still doing comedy, but I've stopped gambling. And to my detriment, we could have paid off our mortgage by now. But stupid me made a bad decision to walk away from gambling.
1: Let's get back into gambling,
0: yes,
1: man.
0: Absolutely.
1: Let's do it.

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1: I got a text yesterday, I should say. Guess who it's from?
2: Was it from your stalker?
1: No.
2: From your mom? Is it something from your mom?
1: No, it wasn't. It was
2: I have a lot of guesses.
1: The government, the federal government, sent me a text saying, your household was sent a letter from Statistics Canada requesting completion of the mandatory 2026 census questionnaire. Please check your mail today. Visit the website and complete it now. If already completed, please accept our thanks.
2: Were you full of crap when you were like, filled it out already? I did.
1: Text stopped, no longer received text.
2: Is it possible that you're delusional and you only thought you filled it out?
1: Maybe.
2: Is that possible?
1: I don't know, but it's just
2: weird. Wasn't that one of your weird sleep paralysis dreams that you filled out the census?
1: I sleepwalked and filled out my census.
2: Yeah.
1: No, but I just thought it was interesting that it's like, you know, if you've already done it, okay. So is this just a blanket threat? Did you get one?
2: No,
1: you were late.
2: I was late.
1: Fully late.
2: Yeah, we were late. But. I don't know.
1: I wonder if I should like write back and be like,
2: are you generally unreliable with things related to the government?
1: Look at me. Do you know me at all?
2: I do.
1: I am not.
2: You know what? There have been surprises. Because last time you and I were on the air together, I mean, not yesterday, but I mean like 10 years ago, you were on point for almost everything in your life. And now there are things where I'm like, whoa, that's different.
1: Okay, guess what? I had a child and I've got perimenopause, Joel.
2: Yeah, listen, I know there are factors, but it just is the new look you. And maybe part of the child factor and the perimenopause is screw the government.
1: Oh, is that part of it?
2: It could be.
1: One of the biggest side effects of perimenopause.
2: You turn into, you know what? That is one of the side effects of perimenopause is becoming an anarchist.
1: I'm going to text them back.
2: Libertarian anarchist.
1: This text message and say, hey, you up?
2: Yeah, you could try sending them some seductive. I mean, you are. You never know who's on the other end of that.
1: Maybe this person is
2: some
1: just
2: really
1: lonely,
2: attractive government official just waiting to hear from you.
1: There you go.
2: By the way, those government jobs come with a great pension, so you never know, right?
1: Nice.
2: Get in on some of that.
1: I'm in.

0: too.
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2: Hi, I'm Martin Olchies, your SAS Today reporter. 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
1: Cha-cha-cha. Want me to do the first one?
2: Yeah, take it away.
1: Okay. This one is from Eric. Saga on the loose. Here's when the face is too fat, and I think it won't last.
3: When the face is too fat, it
1: wow, that's just rude.
2: That can be
1: honestly
2: a big issue sometimes.
1: I guess. Just
2: nobody wants the fat face.
1: Close your eyes. Anyway, the actual lyrics, when the pace is too fast and I think I won't last.
3: When the pace is too fast and I think I won't last.
2: All right, well, that makes more sense.
1: That's ruined.
2: The next one is from Big Wreck. It was sent to us by, you didn't tell me.
1: I think this one's Jennifer.
2: Was it Jennifer?
1: No.
2: We got a text or an email about this one. Do you want to find
1: this? This is from Wayne.
2: This is Wayne. Okay, Wayne, Thank you very much for this one. The misheard lyrics are, while I sit and stare, because this is rare, I really love that dude.

0: Just sitting there.
1: Just admiring that
0: admiring
1: guy.
0: Him. What a
1: He's
0: dude.
1: A good
0: love
1: dude.
0: That guy over there. Those are not the actual lyrics, of course. It's I really love that tune, not dude.
2: I'll sit and stare, 'cause this is rare. I really love that dude.
1: It's a dude. Oh my gosh. All right, the very last one is from Elizabeth. Spin Doctors, Little Miss Can't Be Wrong. I love this one. She hears Little Miss, Little Miss, Little Miss Candy Bra. And these are like, I remember candy bras? The necklaces, sure, but then they had bras and underwear.
0: Yeah. Are we talking like it's like the Rockets, you know, Rockets, or are we
1: yes.
0: talking like Fruit Roll-Up?
1: No, no, we're talking to the Rockets.
0: I prefer the Fruit Roll-Up bras,
1: those
0: personally.
1: Are sticky. I don't know from experience, believe me. The actual lyrics,
0: they offer more support.
1: Little Miss Can't Be Wrong, like the song. Okay, that is it. That is all for Two Kids Lyrics.

0: nowadays, everybody wanna talk like they got something to say, but nothing comes out when they move their lips. Just a bunch of gibberish. Act like they forgot about Dre.
1: Weekends are made for good tunes, good friends, and play.

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1: Subject here, a little known fact about Stacey. She is a diehard Kim Mitchell fan.
2: Shut your dirty little
1: she
2: mouth.
1: She cannot get enough of his music. When Patio Lanterns comes on, look out. There is some dancing and gyrating going on in the control room.
2: Words in my mouth.
1: No, she,
2: images in other
1: she
2: people's
1: hates Kim
2: brains.
1: Mitchell. She does not a fan.
2: I don't hate him.
1: You have a strong distaste for his music.
2: Mom always said hate's a very strong word.
1: Right.
2: Here's the thing. We've gone through some stigmas in life. For instance, the egg. Remember when the egg got such a bad stigma and everyone's like, don't eat him. It's the cholesterol. He'll die.
1: We're not talking about Kim Mitchell anymore.
2: No, we've moved on.
1: Okay, we're moved on. Okay. I was wondering if you're comparing his head to an egg.
2: I mean, he's
1: very bald.
2: Because
1: he does have
2: bald.
1: The shaved bald
2: he
1: head.
2: He is very... Remember his skullet that he had back in the day?
1: Yes,
2: and
1: absolutely.
2: Now he's just... He
1: should have stuck it out, man. That was the look, right?
2: It was.
1: The trucker hat.
2: Yeah.
1: With the skullet.
2: Anyway, back to eggs.
1: Okay.
2: People hated eggs for a good amount of time. There was a bread stigma. Bread was bad for you. Oh my God, don't eat bread.
1: Yeah,
2: eat
1: gluten.
2: Meat instead.
1: Right.
2: And I know that beer, as also alcohol, has had kind of a stigma because a lot of people might overconsume alcohol. It might lead to bad decisions sometimes, regret, that sort of thing. But listen, experts are saying like regular minimal, I shouldn't say minimal, but
1: moderate.
2: Like moderate consumption of beer is actually not bad for you.
1: What
2: it can
1: I love,
2: be good for you.
1: What I love about the term moderate is it's a floating term.
2: Oh,
1: too.
2: Very.
1: Just like the head of the beer. It could be a lot or a little
2: depending on
1: who you are and the individual.
2: Some of the health benefits for it, though, it can raise your good cholesterol and help prevent blood clots.
1: Yeah.
2: It's got good nutrients in it. Small amounts of essential nutrients like vitamin B, magnesium. A beer before bed helps you sleep.
1: Right, yeah.
2: Bone density.
1: A
2: as
1: beer
2: a woman,
1: in the shower helps you relax.
2: Sure.
1: With the magnesium.
2: Bone density. As a woman, I know my bones are probably shattering as I speak. This is going to help.
1: Early onset osteoporosis.
2: Sure.
1: You can counter that by drinking beer.
2: And even antioxidant properties.
1: Man.
2: Like stouts contain even more antioxidants.
1: Really?
2: Yeah. So a Guinness is actually good for you.
1: A Guinness is a health supplement.
2: Absolutely.
1: They should be selling this stuff at the supplement store.
2: I can just pour it into my water bottle and be like, yo, I'm drinking water.
1: I'm going to get
2: suckers.
1: I'm going to get some supplements at the liquor store.
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0: This is a future throwback. On

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0: Jess and her family, they've been dealing with some stuff as of late. So the positive that they've been dealing with is they welcome their new baby on April 8th, baby Blair. However, they were displaced from their home for a while because they had an issue with their dishwasher, caused a lot of damage. They had to leave. They were living in a hotel for a while with a newborn and a toddler. It was challenging for them, but now they are back at home, which is great news. But she sent me this text on Friday. She said, "You're going to love this," which I do. She said, "Our house is under attack by robins." "The last 2 days, robins have been flying into our bedroom window and one of our basement windows repeatedly." And then she says, "We read this online about why." So here's why. "Robins attacking windows in May are typically territorial males fighting their own reflection." What idiots. "Mistaking it for a rival during breeding season. This war can last weeks, often causing them to tap, peck, or fly into glass repeatedly." Aww, that's brutal. Trying to put your baby down for a nap and these birds just are flying into your windows. And it can last weeks. So she sent me that text on Friday. I'm going to have to follow up with her this week to see if the robins are still acting like a bunch of dummies.
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1: 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I'm Dave Thomas, voice of the Saskatchewan Roughriders. 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
1: I'm not a huge fan of voice notes. My wife loves voice notes. I do not. Just text me or call me. No, don't call me. I'm not a huge fan of talking over the phone either. Text me or let's talk in person. And the reason why I'm not a huge voice notes fan is because they can be long, and then I have to listen to it in public. Do I go into a corner so no one hears it? I'm not disrupting anyone and listen to it. I don't know. But yesterday, Casey sent me a 3-minute and 21-second voice note. Oh my God, this is gonna take me a little while. I put it on. I listen to it, but I put it on and listen to it like I would with The Office if I'm cleaning the house. Not really paying attention. It's just background noise. I'm kidding. I was hanging on every word.
0: The party doesn't end here. For more shenanigans, find Mark and Jen.

0: Wizz Air is a low-cost European airline, and they, I guess, do these flights called Let's Get Lost, and they are mystery flights. So passengers would buy tickets, and they're cheap as well. So they leave from places like London and Rome, and they're as low as $90 for a flight, which how nice would that be to have that option here in Canada? But anyway, passengers buy tickets, they get on, and they don't know where they're going. It's all fun and games until the pilot gets on the intercom and says this.
1: Good evening, everyone, and welcome aboard. I bet you're sitting there wondering, where is this flight taking us? Well, let me tell you, we're headed to the Strait of Hormuz, where you will be heading out on a 5-day cruise. The current temperature right now in the Strait of Hormuz, 32 degrees and sunny. You are gonna love it. Sit back, relax, and enjoy the 5-hour and 40-minute flight.
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1: What do you think the most expensive hobby in the world is? I threw that into Google and I got a bunch of different answers, and some of the common ones are photography, which, yeah, that is an expensive habit. Cameras are pricey, man. Another one was horses. If you're into horses, racing, jumping, I don't know, just riding them around, probably expensive. I don't know how much a horse costs. I've never bought one. I haven't ever looked into one, but I can imagine they are expensive. And then this one article said cheese is the most expensive hobby in the world. Is that a hobby? Eating cheese, I guess. And yeah, I think you can get some expensive cheeses. The most expensive ones are probably the stinkiest. I don't know why that is, but it's like, oh yeah, the stinkier the better. Is that right? You know what I think the most expensive hobby in the world is? Golf. It's insane. I haven't bought new clubs in a long, long time. Have you? The price? Out of control. I just bought new irons yesterday. I'm like, all right, well, I'm going to have to start selling my blood.
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2: It's a future throwback.
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0: Mark and Jess.
1: The city is currently doing their street sweeping, and when they're doing that, if they're going to be doing it in your area, they put signs up, and if you park where you're not supposed to park because they're going to be street sweeping, then they'll tow your vehicle within a 1 to 4 block radius. They obviously won't tell you where. You just got to go find your vehicle. So what I just did, or what I had Aaron from The Wolf do, was take my vehicle, which was parked right out in front of our studio here on 1900 Rose Street, sorry. And then you moved it somewhere. You were gone for quite a while. But it is within a 1 to 4 block radius.
2: It is, yeah.
1: Okay.
2: Yeah.
1: So now you said you wanted to give me a hint. I said, no. Don't give me a hint because the city wouldn't give you a hint. So I'm going to go. And I have 3 songs. Oh, good. One's a longer song.
2: You planned that?
1: Yeah. Oh, actually, they're all almost 4 minutes. This is a good little stretch. So, if you don't mind staying in here.
2: Sure.
1: Just in case I don't make it back, I'm going to call into the studio here and have you put me on air. Yeah. And all tell right. you that I'm lost and I'm not going to be able to make it back.
2: By the way, I didn't pay for your parking, so you better run.
1: Well, that's the thing too, is it, on top of it, I could get a ticket. So I got to get going. Wish me luck.
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1: Hello?
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1: What?
2: You like scary movies? Because I've seen what happens when you ignore that grinding noise.
1: But it's just a little squeak.
2: That's what they all say. Until the door won't open. Or worse, won't close. So call Busy Bee Doors.
1: Well, why didn't you just lead with that? Jeez.
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0: I am back, and I'm back with time to spare. So let me tell you, because the first thing you said when I ran back into the studio was I put something on my vehicle to find its location.
1: You cheated somehow. There's no way.
0: I did not. I would not cheat because I wanted to actually test myself. So Aaron moved my car within a 1 to 4 block radius of the studio here, because that's what the city does if you park somewhere where you're not supposed to when they're street sweeping. I left the studio, and I went south. Okay?
2: Yep.
0: So I got to Victoria Avenue. And then I was like, I'm going to head west. And actually, two parking guys were coming from the east. So I was like, I'm definitely heading this way in case I'm west. So I start heading west. And then I think, okay, I'm going to start now clicking the lock button on my vehicle, right? So I get to the corner of Vic and Hamilton, right by Vic's Tavern.
1: Yeah.
0: And I see down the street, lights kind of sporadically going on. But it wasn't every single time I clicked it. It was just every once in a while. And I thought, okay, I'm kind of far away, so maybe that's why. So then I make the decision to head south on Hamilton. And I start running. And I get closer, and I hear the beeping. So you parked it. Where'd you park it?
1: It was, what, like a block south, like south of Golf's.
0: Yeah, yeah, exactly. In front of the Shriners building there.
1: Yeah.
0: So I get there. And I jump in. Did I grab... You left your water bottle in there. I didn't grab it. You're going to have to go out and get it.
1: Yeah.
0: But I jump in, and I start flying back to work. And I get back, and I ran in here within... It was probably under 6 minutes.
1: It was. You came bolting in. How? There's no way that you ran in the proper direction. You had northeast, south, and west, and you just randomly picked?
0: I did. I swear to you that I did not cheat. I would not... You're sounding like Jess. She's accused me of that before. I would not do that because I actually wanted to test myself, and I got it. So that was... Like I'm impressed with myself.
1: You can sleep well tonight.
0: Yeah.
3: 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Just

0: earlier on in the week, I mentioned that Jess had sent me a text on Friday saying that her house was under attack. Robins were flying into her house, and they Googled it, and it's because in May, robins are territorial, the males, and they fight their own reflection, mistaking it for a rival during breeding season. So that's why this was happening at her house, and it says that it can last weeks. And she sent that text to me on Friday. So now here we are, and she sent me a text yesterday saying, so the birds are still attacking. Poor Molly, that's her dog, is not handling it well because it sounds like fireworks going off. Oh my God, that's loud. So I guess Molly runs and hides every time they start up. I should have asked how often it is happening. I am going to get her on the phone later on in the week to really deep dive into this attack happening at her house. But yeah, poor Molly is having to hide.
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1: You know what's a great feeling? When you get asked to open up a jar, whether it be a jar of pickles or whatever, and then you go into, say, the kitchen, like, oh yeah, give me that jar, and you actually open it up. I feel like the strongest person in the world, or at least I do. You know what else is a good feeling? When someone asks you, hey, can you get that up there on that top shelf? I certainly can, yes. So there's a closing pitcher in the MLB that when he comes into the game, a Korn song plays called Blind. And when I'm asked to grab something from a shelf, I feel exactly like him. I sit up from the couch, start walking towards the kitchen. Oh yeah. And then I walk in with my chest puffed out. Where's the popcorn bowl that you need? Up there? Easy, no problem.
0: The party doesn't end here. For more shenanigans, find Marcus.